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Crisp autumn air has arrived in the Northwest. 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
1: Hey, it's Alan from Cafe This Morning with Dave, Alan, and Patrice. Join me on Wednesday. I'll be at Kolschen Brewing Sunnyland on James Street in Bellingham from 11:30 to 1:30 in the afternoon with the crew from Jostens. They've got Seahawks tickets, other swag to give away. 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
1: Hi, I'm Janice. I'm the principal at Whatcom Academy. I taught elementary school for 40 plus years, and there's a moment I never get tired of. It's the first few weeks of school when a new kid shows up a little unsure, hanging back, holding onto a parent's hand a beat longer than they need to. Maybe they're shy. Maybe they're the kid who's always been a little too much or a little too quiet. And what I tell every parent is the same thing. We've got a place for them right here. Because then something shifts. A teacher learns their name and their favorite dinosaur. Another kid saves them a seat at lunch. They get their hands in the dirt in the garden. They read a book that finally clicks. And one morning, that same child walks in like they own the place. Preschool through fifth grade, right in Bellingham. A school where every child is welcome. And tuition is $500 a month because a place like this shouldn't be out of reach. Come see it for yourself. Whatcom Academy.

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0: He could barely say good morning. And by spring, he was leading the class garden project. 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And this one is. Preschool through fifth grade, small class sizes, right here in Bellingham. Tuition is $500 a month because a school that welcomes everyone ought to be within reach for everyone. 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
1: Sea Feast weekend in town at Squalicum Harbor, Saturday and Sunday.
2: Yeah.
1: The oyster shucking contest is at 2. They've asked me to judge that.
2: If you judge an oyster shucking contest, you balance raw speed against strict penalties for damage to the oyster meat.
1: You can't just stick it in there and move it around. You got to make sure you get in there cleanly.
3: The key, the wiggle and twist.
2: Oh.
1: Exactly right.
2: I have always said that.
1: You know, since way back.
3: I'm telling you, it's not just about sticking it in there.
1: That's right.
3: You have the wiggle and twist.
1: Exactly
3: that's,
1: right.
3: That's when you are shucking, baby.
1: That's right.
2: Why did they ask you to judge this?
3: They also say to listen for the pop.
2: Oh, yes. Hello.
1: Yeah, it's got to pop the top.
0: Dave, Alan, and Patrice.
2: And then you have to be a timekeeper.
1: You know, is 1 minute a long time? I mean, I would say yes.
2: I would think that.
3: Wow. While you're shucking the oysters, think about baseball.
1: Exactly.
3: Think about baseball.
1: Think about baseball.
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2: 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I'll be at Kolschen Brewing Sunnyland on James Street in Bellingham from 11:30 to 1:30 in the afternoon with the crew from Jostens. 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
1: Sea Feast weekend in town at Squalicum Harbor, Saturday and Sunday.
2: Yeah.
1: The oyster shucking contest is at 2. They've asked me to judge that.
2: If you judge an oyster shucking contest, you balance raw speed against strict penalties for damage to the oyster meat.
1: You can't just stick it in there and move it around. You got to make sure you get in there cleanly.
3: The key, the wiggle and twist.
2: Oh.
1: Exactly right.
2: I have always said that.
1: You know, since way back.
3: I'm telling you, it's not just about sticking it in there.
1: That's right.
3: You have the wiggle and twist.
1: Exactly
3: that's
1: right.
3: That's when you are shucking, baby.
1: That's right.
2: Why did they ask you to judge this?
3: They also say to listen for the pop.
2: Oh, yes. Hello.
1: Yeah, it's got to pop the top.
0: Dave, Alan, and Patrice.
2: And then you have to be a timekeeper.
1: You know, is 1 minute a long time? I mean, I would say yes.
2: I would think it's...
3: Wow. While you're shucking the oysters, think about baseball.
1: Exactly.
3: Think about baseball.
1: Think about baseball.
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1: Hey, it's Alan from Cafe this morning with Dave, Alan, and Patrice. Join me on Wednesday. I'll be at Kolschen Brewing Sunnyland on James Street in Bellingham from 11:30 to 1:30 in the afternoon with the crew from Jostens. 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
1: Sea Feast weekend in town at Squalicum Harbor, Saturday and Sunday.
2: Yeah.
1: The oyster shucking contest is at 2. They've asked me to judge that.
2: If you judge an oyster shucking contest, you balance raw speed against strict penalties for damage to the oyster meat.
1: You can't just stick it in there and move it around.
3: You got to make sure you get
1: in there cleanly.
4: The key, the wiggle and twist.
2: Oh.
1: Exactly right.
2: I have always said that.
1: You know, Since way back.
4: I'm telling you, it's not just about sticking it in there.
1: That's right.
4: You have the wiggle and twist.
1: Exactly
4: right. That's when you are shucking, baby.
1: That's right.
2: Why did they ask you to judge this?
4: They also say to listen for the pop.
2: Oh, yes. Hello.
1: Yeah, it's got to pop the top.
0: Dave, Alan, and Patrice.
2: And then you have to be a timekeeper.
1: You know, is 1 minute a long time? I mean, I would say yes.
2: I would think that.
4: While you're shucking the oysters, think about baseball.
1: Exactly.
4: Think about baseball.
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2: Hey, it's Alan from Cafe This Morning with Dave, Alan, and Patrice. 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I'll be at Kolschen Brewing Sunnyland on James Street in Bellingham from 11:30 to 1:30 in the afternoon with the crew from Jostens. 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

0: out a way that it can happen. So Brad and Abe are ready to move on, and we're going to become stewards of the Lost Giant brand.
1: Okay, well, that is a fascinating announcement for some of us who do indulge fairly, maybe not frequently, but on a regular basis in a little tasty yeah. beverage, whether it's a beer or a cider. There's some question out there. Well, wait a minute. Doesn't this put a whole monopoly on the whole Whatcom County cider business? What's going on over here? But there are some pros and cons, of course, to doing something like this,
0: yeah.
1: right?
0: Yeah, well, I mean, we don't want people to think of it that way. We're really looking at it like, okay, if we lost Lost Giants, Bellingham as a whole, the market share of cider and hard cider in Washington State shrinks. We don't want that. Mm. But we also want to keep healthy competition. So it seems like we're taking over, but in reality, we're keeping our distributors separately. So local Dickerson's, who distributes Lost Giants, will continue to do that. We will not interfere with that. We just will help them. We're keeping the brand separately. So the only real thing that we're doing is we're making it more cost effective. So we're still going to do Lost Giants branding. It's still going to be Lost Giants recipes. It's still going to be their cans. Everything that they've worked so hard is going to stay. We're just going to produce the cider under the same roof, but with different cider makers.
1: Very cool. Okay, so keeping it easy for folks out there who shouldn't expect too much of a change other than congratulations. It's all really locally owned, and it's a robust ownership, too, I imagine, because both of you started the companies at around the same time in 2018. I imagine back at that point in time, there wasn't too much of a cider scene in Bellingham. Correct me if I'm wrong here, right?
0: No, you're right. You're right. We both, Josh and Bryce of Bellingham Cider had been talking for a long time. They kind of like honed in, oh, yep, this is what we're going to do. This is where I'm going to do it. They found their building, of course, you know, all the remodeling and everything that had to happen, opened in 2018 in February. And Lost Giants, the guys had, worked at Colshan. They had been together talking kind of the same thing. So, you know, great minds think alike. And they opened that, like, 2018, I think, in the summer. So, yeah, both around the same time. And I think they just pulled, the community was like, oh yeah, we like cider too. We're not just a beer town, we're a cider town. And so the industries have just kind of like all worked together, and it's really about community. And I think that's why Brad and Abe were like, hey, you guys really have the same connections you do. We're really all part of the same community. I think you can really do a good job with this, and we don't want that to be lost. So...
1: Oh, 100%. And the good thing it is about, right, whether it is Lost Giants or Bellingham Cider, you do have a very strong community presence at events all over the place. There's usually a cider offered, and it is of the local variety, again, being at Bellingham Cider or Lost Giants. But it's not to say you're the only ones in the state. I mean, the cider business, especially here for the Apple State, Washington, I mean, come on, it's got to be robust across the board. And Shanna, knowing you, having worked in the beer industry as well, what is the difference that folks might not realize between running a brewery versus running a solely cider-based business?
0: Well, you know, sometimes it's just like the little things. In some ways, it's really kind of the same. Like, you have a production facility, you got big tanks of fermenting alcohol, you know, you have tap rooms that people get to come and have, like, that community space. We run a lot of events the same, so a lot of that's the same. The biggest thing for me is obviously the product. We're using apples instead of hops, though sometimes we do hop ciders. The product's different, so also the turnaround is different. So that was the biggest thing for me. Usually you have to wait, you know, 2 to 6 to 8 weeks for, like, a really good lager or an IPA on the shoulder. And then now they tell me like, oh yeah, we can have that in a few days. So that's kind of what's been fun for me to be like, oh, you can experiment maybe a little bit more. But the big thing for us is a lot of people are like, oh, so is it all just going to taste like Bellingham cider? No, it will not. We're sticking with their recipes. And we really feel that the two brands are unique enough and like fit a different palate. A lot of our ciders or Bellingham ciders are kind of fruit forward. We use a lot of different fruit to add a little bit of sweetness. They are more on the dry side. I'd almost say like the champagne side, a little bit maybe crushable, a little bit lighter. So we really feel like the market needs both varieties. And we're just happy to keep Bellingham on the map when it comes to cider in this great state of apples.
1: Fantastic. And of course, the location is staying right where it is. The Lost Giants and the Bellingham Cider location staying as is. And everybody gets to keep their jobs on top of that, which is a huge win, especially in this economy, right?
0: Yeah, we want to do this the right way. We're not it's not a takeover. It's not a conglomerate. It's like, how can we preserve this brand? How can we be good stewards

0: how can we make sure the community is happy with this change? You know, and we're out to earn everybody's trust that, yes, you know, we're going to do this the right way, and we still want you to support Brad and Abe's dream. They're not going to be like strangers. You know, Brad already told you, like, it's not like we're moving out of town. Like, we're going to be at the Tap Room. You're still going to see us at events. We're going to be around, and they've really been helpful in the transition. They plan to stay on for a little while and make sure that everything is tasting fine. All the events that they have done, they've always done yoga and the hip hop class and line dancing in the back. That's all going to stay. Like, we're just really about kind of like seeing if we can put some more energy in this space, if we can make it, like, me personally, I am in charge of making sure we can make it more of a community space, invite more nonprofits, more events, like, just really try to put our own energy into it, where maybe they're done and now it's time for us to just reinvigorate the space, and hopefully everyone comes along for the ride.
1: Wonderful. And it's a good first step forward. I'm super excited to see what this this new partnership is going to look like a little bit further on down the road. Shanna Sheridan McGinnis from Bellingham Cider Company talking about the recent acquisition of Lost Giant Cider, which is pretty well staying exactly as it is. Shanna, again, always great to chat with you. Thank you so much.
0: So thank you, and cheers.
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2: Away we go with the world's third most popular public affairs radio show. It's the Adam Ritz Show, and I'm Adam Ritz, and Jay Baker has joined me on the phone. Hey, Jay, how's it going?
3: It's going great. You know, I knew that we were in the top 10 of public affairs shows, and, you know, that show with the little plastic dinosaurs, I know that they're in front of us, but what are the other shows that are in front of us that I don't know about?
2: You know, I don't know what the top two are. I thought it would have sounded very arrogant to say that the number one public affairs show. So I moved us down a few notches to number three. I thought that was a little more acceptable.
3: That's perfect. I tell my friends and relatives, you know, because, you know, everything around us is based on, you know, how big and how important you feel or can make yourself big and important. And I always tell them, hey, baby, I'm on a national show. And that's usually enough to silence any critics in my circle.
2: Well, we're about a minute into this episode, and I think we just went down to number six.
3: Oh, okay. Well, that happens. Those plastic dinosaurs are very compelling. I've always said that.
2: But in the next half hour, we're hoping to finish in the top 50.
3: Okay, good.
2: So
3: that gives us something to shoot for.
2: So next week will be our big Halloween extravaganza. We'll go over some trick-or-treating tips and costume tips and pedestrian driving through your neighborhood at dusk tips. But I did want to touch on one thing Halloween-related this week, and that is a Halloween-themed 5K or a fun run for charity. Because if we wait till next week to talk about these fun runs, it'll be too late for you to get online and register for one. So most municipalities, most cities and towns and burgs have some sort of Halloween fun run or a 5K or a half marathon or even longer that raises money for some sort of foundation or charity. We highly advise, if this is the type of thing you enjoy doing, fun runs and 5Ks, what better way to do one than with a costume on, because it's almost it's like a half hour trick or treating. You can just, you get together, there's 1,000 people, you're all wearing costumes and you do a fun run, you raise money for charity, but you got to think about it, think ahead a little bit and get online and search that out in your town and make sure you have time to register to do it, either this week or next weekend, right before Halloween. So here are some tips, Jay, for a fun run costume, I guess, costume ideas and things to think about.
3: Yeah, because you want to be able to run. Yeah, you still want to, you know, you still want to present, but you've got to get through that 5K.
2: I just about choked on my water. So
3: Well, I was getting ready to say, too, the best part about the Halloween 5K is oftentimes you and I know at the so-called relief station, they'll offer water and or Gatorade. But at the Halloween relief station, they just offer the fun-size candy bar. So it's you don't need any liquid. You need Snickers.
2: You won't be choking on your water during the trick-or-treating 5K.
3: No, but I want to hear a costume idea because obviously, and you, by the way, you need to be actually honored and recognized as a gentleman who, during holiday seasons, have said these 5Ks, not only are they fun, it gives you a chance to dress up, have a great time, you raise money for charity, and it helps you kind of ward off the calories of Thanksgiving or Halloween, because these are carbohydrate-laden holidays, my friend.
2: Yeah, it does give you some peace of mind and make you feel good about yourself when you're about to eat 5,000 calories worth of fun-size Halloween candy to go out and burn a few hundred calories in a fun run. They suggest you should keep the temperature in mind and have your costume for your fun run be temperature appropriate. So if you're listening in the South and the fun run is going to be 80, 85 degrees, you don't want to wear the full size Chewbacca outfit head to toe in fur. It could be a little too hot and dangerous for you. No masks. So
3: good idea.

0: For a couple of reasons. One, your peripheral vision, so you can watch out for other runners and vehicles and trees or anything you could run over or trip over, a pothole. Your peripheral vision is very important to be able to see where you're running. And then, two, for oxygen intake. You remember those old masks when we were kids that you could not breathe in?
1: Well, and/or you'll love this. If you ever had to wear eyeglasses as a kid, that baby steamed up in there. It was like a greenhouse on your face.
0: You couldn't wear a mask if you had glasses. That is for sure.
1: And you couldn't breathe. But other than that, they were great.
0: They were great. And this is kind of a no-brainer, and I don't really have a good example of a costume that's made out of paper, but they suggest you should not wear a paper costume because after a mile or so, you will perspire, and when your paper costume gets wet, you do run by the drink station. You grab that Dixie cup full of water. You're not going to be able to drink it without spilling some on yourself. And your paper costume by the end will just, it will be in like a trail of popcorn behind you to find your way home. So temperature.
1: My extra tip would be aware that a costume could malfunction, so you want to make sure you're wearing the proper undergarments underneath any costume.
0: Yeah, you know, that's a great point. And I did also read that if you get a new costume to wear for your 5K or longer, if you're doing that half marathon, maybe, you know, go out in your neighborhood and run at least a block to see if it stays put, if it stays on, and if it chafes. I mean, if there's some intricate amount of burlap or a material that isn't comfortable, and that's going to rub against one part of your body every time you take a step for 13 miles, you're going to be raw by the finish line.
1: Yes.
0: So make sure it's comfortable as well. That's a great point, Jay. And then here are some actual suggestions on costumes. And my favorite one, I think, is you've seen the movie Dodgeball.
1: With
0: Vince Vaughn and
1: famous film. Yes.
0: Ben Stiller. Well, if you're with a group of people, you can dress up like Average Joe's dodgeball team, which is so simple. It's just, you know, you get some red T-shirts and you have it printed with the Average Joe's logo on the front, and you get some shorts. I think they're yellow shorts they wore in the movie. Yellow shorts, red Average Joe's T-shirts. You're done. There's your costume.
1: Yeah.
0: And it's comfortable to run in. You're not going to get chafed. No mask, no paper. Another great costume idea for a group running these things is the from Dr. Seuss, Thing 1, Thing 2, Thing 3, Thing 4. Remember them?
1: Very good. Yes, that would be perfect.
0: Excuse me. And Forrest Gump is a great costume idea for a run. The scene specifically where he's running. Remember where he just runs across America?
1: Run, Forrest, run. Yeah. You get a beard, a ball cap, and you're good to go.
0: You pretty much just need a beard and a baseball hat.
1: Sure.
0: Group idea.
1: No, you make it simple. No, that's a great point. And yes, you are correct. This is a great time of the year to search out some of those runs. There's probably more in your town than you know. And it's a great way to raise money for charity and have fun, because that's what we always say on this show. Go out and go a little crazy, but do it for charity.
0: Yeah, it really is going to be a fun thing to do, especially any excuse to have a costume on. Imagine dressing up like Richard Simmons and running a 5K.
1: There you go.
0: How much fun would that be?
1: You've already got the shorts on, the tank top. You're doing fine. Yeah, I'd be the first guy to go, I'm going to dress up like Godzilla. And then, as you said, I'll hit the 2-mile mark and I'll be in the bushes going, I'm chafing.
0: The full Godzilla outfit with the headgear.
1: Godzilla.
0: Like you're a college mascot. That is not a good costume, Jay.
1: No, that is a horrible idea. Hey, you know, we talk about each week some of the things that are happening this week during the week, and I have been surprisingly, in a good way, amazed at how popular NCAA football has gotten in the last couple of seasons. Certainly NFL is very popular. So I'll ask you, Adam, do you have an NCAA team and an NFL team, or is it one or the other?
0: Well, I certainly I went to Purdue. I'm a big Purdue Boilermaker fan, football, basketball, really any sport. So, I cheer for Purdue.
1: Okay.
0: And it's been a rough Yeah, I'll say it's been a bad season. We certainly aren't as good as we were last year.

0: use the word challenging.
1: It's a challenging season.
0: challenging.
1: We're all looking forward to basketball season with our All-American Player of the Year coming back for his final year. So, and I do enjoy a college football game more than I like the NFL.
0: Yeah, I'm the same way.
1: To attend. I will drive 2 hours, 3 hours to watch a college football game outdoors in November when I'm cold. But I don't want to. I don't want to drive 40 minutes to go see an NFL game inside a stadium where it's warm.
0: Well, you and I have always talked about, we've been kind of fortunate. We're here in the Midwest, and we get to enjoy Big Ten football. And when I say enjoy, there's all these great traditions. You and I know Iowa and Wisconsin on any given week might not be that great, but those teams at home with those fan bases, and as you said, you get the coldness of late fall and early winter. If you're tailgating at an Iowa game, you got to come prepared.
1: You really do. You do. And, you know, I don't want anybody to think I don't like the NFL, especially my friends in the NFL. I love pro football. I love the NFL. I just, if I had to choose, gun to my head, would you rather attend a college football game or an NFL game? I'm picking college football. And I'm hopefully there's not really a gun to my head.
0: No. Yeah, this is the, the fictitious gun to the head. The reason why I bring it up is many people do have a Saturday team and a Sunday team. And I was going to ask you your overall satisfaction level. You indicated that you felt like, after I put the words in your mouth, that Purdue might be having a challenging season. But I bring that up because while it's somewhat early in both seasons, though, sadly, I hate to say this, we're really racing through. We're almost to the halfway point in college football.
1: That's gone fast.
0: Yes, it really has this year. But I bring that up because even though you have a team you love, you root for, brings you all kinds of satisfaction as you prepare for each Saturday or Sunday game, you're bound to be disappointed. But that's the nature of the game, isn't it?
1: Mm-hmm. Yeah.
0: So this is the time of year you have, of course, amazing football. Even baseball's been kind of exciting as it wraps up. So some of the show ideas moving forward that we're going to have, as Adam mentioned, we're going to have our big Halloween spectacular because it's an important holiday on many levels. But you also want to be thinking about, and you might even be looking ahead at home, about how to get your home ready for winter because, it's getting to be about that time. It's been a mild end of summer and a fairly mild fall. But you and I know, Adam, it won't be long till you get some really short days and some really brisk temperatures. There's a reason why you're mostly indoors in the state of, insert any state above, north of Tennessee, you know?
1: That's right. And we've had some cold nights already, even though at the time of this taping of this show, it's 74 degrees where I'm sitting outside. We have had some low 40s. I don't know if we've dipped into the high 30s yet overnight, but definitely low 40s. And the furnace has kicked on, and I have a good close personal friend who sent me a picture. Their furnace did not turn on when they needed it to, and they did a little furnace check, and they took the metal faceplate off of the front of the furnace and got inside the furnace, and Jay, there were four dead bats inside their furnace that was causing it to not run. They cleaned
0: it
1: out.
0: It was a Halloween time.
1: It was a Halloween surprise. Absolutely. And so they cleaned out the bat carcasses and put the metal faceplate back on. The furnace kicked right on. So,
0: bad for the bats.
1: That's a public service announcement to do a little investigating in your furnace. If it doesn't kick on, I mean, I am not handy. And if my furnace didn't kick on, I would immediately think, okay, I need to write a check to somebody to fix this. Just taken the metal plate off the front and looked, I might have been able to fix it myself at no charge. So,
0: and you and I know there's the famous song, I was working in the lab late one night when my furnace didn't kick on because bats had taken flight. Yeah, I mean, we've all heard that song.
1: That is a great song. That's one of my favorite Halloween
0: songs. That's one of my favorite Halloween songs, absolutely. Yeah, so that does touch on my next point. A furnace checkup, very important. Also, change the filter inside your

0: your unit if you have one of those replaceable filters. Most of us do have replaceable filters, and then most of us have not changed it in over a year. So it's like when you pull it out, make sure you're wearing a mask or gloves or both.
1: Especially with the toxic bat carcasses that might be inside it.
0: Those were bats. Rabbit bats. Yes, absolutely. And then also, here's something mundane. We've always talked about that. Everything now is controversial, and we don't hint at that and then go, oh, they said it was controversial. But no, we just know that everybody can get potentially fired up about a number of things. But let's go back to old school when your physician said, don't forget your flu shot. We've mentioned this a couple of times, but just because I really do, Adam, I think the flu shot is a great idea for a lot of people. Many people can get their flu shots free through their local pharmacy. And everything else aside, no matter how you feel about anything else, you don't want to get that sick in the wintertime.
2: Check with your physician and just be aware it's flu shot season, and just right at the corner at your local pharmacy, they might be handing them out.
0: Now, Adam, I don't know how you would handle this, but my guess is you would find plenty of things to buy for $1.73 billion this week. That massive lottery jackpot in the Powerball jackpot, it was all on a single ticket, which you always kind of hate to hear because only one person won. But one person won on a single ticket out in California, $1.73 billion.
1: What in the world? What would you do? Jay, what's the first thing you do when you find out you have $1.7 billion?
0: I don't even know. My wife and I laugh that, you know, we would get every single toy that we'd ever thought of because we laugh. We have a shelter animal that we adopted. And, you know, she loves every toy under the planet. So we'd probably buy $1 million worth of dog toys. You know what I mean? It's because you, and why? Because you could. You know what I mean? You could buy $1 million worth of dog toys and no one would say a word to you, you know?
1: You could, I saw this story this week. There was a unanimous gentleman at, I think, LaGuardia, the airport, who bought like 217 airline tickets for people that were trying to get home for some occasion. So as people came, and I think they were service members too. I'm completely butchering the story, but I think service members were at the ticket counter trying to get home for something, and he told them, just like at a drive-thru, you know, I want to pay for the guy behind me. He said, I want to pay for the next 217 flights you get for a service member trying to get to wherever they're trying to go. Isn't that amazing?
0: That's amazing. I love hearing stories like that.
1: That's the kind of fun stuff you could do if you won $1.7
0: billion. $1.7
1: billion.
0: But here's what's interesting. Here's what public affairs is all about, Adam. That particular winner, while that's impressive, and I'm going to guess that individual, it was, by the way, Fraser Park, California. You and I know that's a hotbed in California. Well, I'm not going to Hollywood, I'm going to Fraser Park. You know, we've always said that.
1: Jay, I would say if you won the $1.7 billion, you'd have to buy a new cell phone because you just sounded like you were on another planet.
0: Sorry.
1: Did you move the room you're in? Did you move?
0: No, I think I have something in my head here. Is it better now?
1: That's a little better.
0: I'm sorry. I told you that this was kind of a bad area. I feel bad.
1: No. Okay.
0: Now.
1: You're all good now. I think you sound better.
0: Oh, good. So, yes, this ticket was sold in Fraser Park, California. But if you look, it wasn't the only winner. Tickets bought in Florida, Indiana, Oregon, and Virginia matched the five numbers without matching the Powerball. All those tickets are worth $1 million, which you and I know would change your life.
1: I wouldn't want it.
0: Oh, you wouldn't want $1 million?
1: Pass. I just want the $1.7 billion. That's what I'd tell the lottery. I'd walk, march right into the lottery office, slam the ticket down, and say, I don't want this.
0: Absolutely. Hey, here's a funny story, and I think this may be our final story But oh no, we still have a little bit of time
2: we
0: here.
2: Do.
0: There was a Bigfoot sighting in Colorado. You know, Bigfoot's kind of

0: been laying low lately. They haven't had a bunch of new videos. And they've always said, hey, look, now that everybody's got a video device on your phone or camera on your phone, why haven't we seen more UFOs or Bigfoots or Loch Ness Monster photos? But the New York Post says that a couple was traveling in Colorado. They were on one of those tourist trains that ran between Durango and Silverton, Colorado, up in the scenic mountains there. And this woman said they were looking out the window and saw a figure that appeared to be Bigfoot walking right out there on the hillside.
1: I'm so excited to know that the Bigfoot, he's still out there.
0: Well, there you go. And I do have to tell you, this is some pretty good looking video. Now, obviously, you and I know that video can be fake, but this one looks like it was taken from one of those tourist trains, and it's just far enough away. You know, it could be a guy in a canvas suit, or it could be Bigfoot. He said, when you have our show today, look it up, because I'm sure it's on every video service on the planet. But it kind of looks like Bigfoot. To me, it does. I don't know. I'm always cautiously optimistic about any of these stories.
1: Well, plus, you want to believe. I mean, don't you want to believe?
0: Oh, absolutely. I think to myself, how cool would it be that Bigfoot's living in a tourist area in Colorado?
1: Well, he's a Buffaloes fan now that Deion Sanders has turned around the Colorado University of Colorado football program. Where else would he be? He's certainly not. He's not going to be in West Lafayette watching Purdue.
0: Wouldn't that be great that Coach Prime's special guest this week on Coach's Show is Bigfoot?
1: You know, he's a great recruiter.
0: You know, it's amazing how crazy this is all becoming. And I know there's upsides, downsides to it, some controversy surrounding it. But good for Deion Sanders. You know, you and I know in our age group, we grew up with the fact that here's another extraordinary athlete. He played baseball and football at a time when most people couldn't play one or the other.
1: Well, still to this day, most people can't do one or the other. And he's been amazing, and it's been fun to watch what he's done in Colorado.
0: Kind of like the Bo Jackson, if you will, of his era. And good for him being a college football coach, because I think that he's got a very good personality for that. And to his credit, his marketing is great. Anytime you can see him featured on a television commercial with Coach Nick Saban, who is, you know, one of the greatest college coaches ever, you go, that guy's done a lot. I mean, he's reached an interesting pinnacle.
1: I would bet he's going to have Bigfoot on his defensive line next season.
0: Well, that's the thing. Bigfoot's rangy. He doesn't need a lot of climate control. He's ready to go.
1: He's ready to play.
0: Now, every football game you've ever seen, Adam, how does it begin?
1: Well, the kickoff.
0: Well, it begins with the kickoff.
1: The coin toss.
0: How do they determine which team kicks to which team?
1: The coin toss.
0: There it is, okay. The coin toss. Well, it's science, Adam, and you know we respect the science here. Throughout our lives, we've all been led to believe that a coin toss was literally 50-50, but it turns out that is not the case. A mathematician at the University of Michigan tossed a coin. You're going to love this. I don't know if he did it or a machine did it, but they tossed the coin 350,000 times.
1: I bet he did it. If he's a mathematician, I don't think he didn't have a. He's not on a date. He's not on a dating app. He is just flipping a coin 350,000 times.
0: He is back at his office flipping that coin. You'll love this. They have coined a term now called same side bias. So when you hear same side bias, you know we are talking about some science here. What happens is when the coin is tossed, you introduce a tiny amount of wobble, and that is called precession. So see all these great words we're learning and see how smart you're going to become?
1: I'm enjoying this. Please continue.
0: It can cause the coin to spend a little more time in the air with the initial side facing up. So according to his research, a flip coin has a better chance of landing on the side that was face up when the flip was initiated.
1: Really?

0: Yeah, I mean, it's subtle, it's different, and here's the note to my research. This study has not yet been peer-reviewed for those concerned about its validity. But I thought that was cool that the guy somehow was able to quantify, no, I flipped this coin 350,000 times, and here's what I see.
1: So what side landed the most? What was the result?
0: It lands on the side that started out face up when you do the flip, because you actually present a slight wobble to the coin once you flip it. And it's called same side bias, which I think is great, because later when you're with your friends watching football and they and you see the coin toss, you know what you can bring up, Adam. Yeah, that same side bias, that messes up the coin toss every time.
1: All right.
0: Yeah.
1: Cliff Clavin, thank you for the same side bias.
0: The fix is in there with the same side bias. Yeah.
1: So I'm with you now that the side that you start the flip on is the side it lands most likely on, more than 50% of the time. So how many times? Out of 350,000 flips, that's more than 175,000 times. Is there a number?
0: It might not be 50-50. They do not indicate on my research exactly what they came up with, but they said it is not an exact 50-50 according to their research.
1: Well, this guy just sounds like he wasted a whole lot of funding in the math department.
0: I like the phrase same side bias. I may start using it at work a lot more.
1: Well, I've known you've always had some sort of same side bias. That doesn't surprise me, Jay Baker.
0: That's funny. Hey, and our super quick end story here, as you said, Adam, Halloween just around the corner. There is such an organization known as the Halloween and Costume Association.
1: I had no idea.
0: Done some research. Yeah, I think it's kind of cool that there's an actual association for Halloween and costuming. We've talked about the fact that there's an amazing amount of money that's spent on Halloween, and they think that the figure this year may be 20% more over any given year because, you know, we're kind of fully out of COVID in many communities, and so everyone is going to be a little bit more free to trick or treat this year.
1: I have heard the same thing, that there's going to be record-setting monies spent on Halloween this season.
0: And the number one biggest costume that they feel due to searches on Google search is Barbie, because of the amazing success of the Barbie movie.
1: Yep, Barbie made $1 billion in theaters. I thought you were going to say Travis Kelce and Taylor Swift was going to be
0: pretty
1: the top.
0: Funny.
1: And that's an easy costume to pull off. You just need a red jersey and a blonde wig.
0: Right. Well, it's funny you said that, because that is number two, is anything Taylor Swift. So it shows you, as you said, just how popular she's become. As I like to refer to it, Adam, as the pop culture landscape.
1: Well, you are, if anybody is in tune with current pop culture, it is you.
0: You know, you ask me any question about Marvel Comics, pop culture landscape, or about coin flips, and I'm there with the data, and I'm there with the pithy answer.
1: You know. And we are wrapping up the show now, and I will say, just Barbie-related, I just heard this week that Ryan Gosling and Margot Robbie, their chemistry in Barbie was so great that it led to $1 billion in ticket sales, that Hollywood has taken notice of that. And we're going to see a lot of movies featuring those two people. In fact, they're working on a prequel to Ocean's 11 starring those two.
0: Oh, that'd be
1: great. And, you know, they're going to have a Barbie 2. And I wouldn't be surprised if there's, you know, a string of 10 movies with those two people starring across from each other.
0: I do not disagree. And as you said, when you get lightning in a bottle like that, they always want to return to it.
1: All right, Jay, thank you so much. Happy Halloween. We'll do the big Halloween episode next week. If you'd like to hear this episode again or any of our past shows, they're in podcast form on our website, adamritzshow.com.
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1: Hey, it's Alan from Cafe This Morning with Dave, Alan, and Patrice. 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I'll be at Kolschen Brewing Sunnyland on James Street in Bellingham from 11:30 to 1:30 in the afternoon with the crew from Jostens. They've got Seahawks tickets, other swag to give away. 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
1: Sea Feast weekend in town at Squalicum Harbor, Saturday and Sunday.
2: Yeah.
1: The oyster shucking contest is at 2. They've asked me to judge that.
2: If you judge an oyster shucking contest, you balance raw speed against strict penalties for damage to the oyster meat.
1: You can't just stick it in there and move it around. You got to make sure you get in there cleanly.
3: The key, the wiggle and twist.
2: Oh.
1: Exactly right.
2: I have always said that.
1: You know, since way back.
3: I'm telling you, it's not just about sticking it in there.
1: That's right.
3: You got to have the wiggle and twist.
1: Exactly
3: right. That's when you are shucking, baby.
1: That's right.
2: Why did they ask you to judge this?
3: They also say to listen for the pop.
2: Oh, yes. Hello.
1: Yeah, it's got to pop the top.
0: Dave, Alan, and Patrice.
2: And then you have to be a timekeeper.
1: You know, is 1 minute a long time? I mean, I would say yes.
2: I would think it's...
3: While you're shucking the oysters, think about baseball.
1: Exactly.
3: Think about baseball.
1: Think about baseball.
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0: Dave, Alan, and Patrice in the morning. Cafe all day.
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Day number two of Bellingham Sea Feast. Getting started down at Zuanich Point Park on Squalicum Harbor. Such good food, including the sea dog. I had one for breakfast yesterday. Stop and see Slice of Heaven. Try it out. 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

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It's almost October. Breast Cancer Awareness Month starts this week, and this year, Patrice from Cafe This Morning is running in honor of whoever you know that has fought breast cancer. 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

0: Cafe 104.1. I'm Scotty Van Driver. It is day two of Bellingham Sea Feast going on right now at Zuanich Point Park on Squalicum Harbor. We spent some time there yesterday. Alan from Cafe This Morning was there. Dave came by as well to check out the sea dog. I had my very first official sea dog, and it gets thumbs up from all of us. Big thank you to Slice of Heaven Bakery and Cafe and Bellingham Sea Feast for collaborating with us on a hot dog that doesn't have cream cheese on it. It doesn't have jalapenos. It has the true essence of the Pacific Northwest. You can get them this weekend while they last at Bellingham Sea Feast and a whole lot of other good food, too. It's going on until 5 o'clock.
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Langley has the longest running number one song ever on the Billboard Hot 100. And yet, when she sang that song the other night, she got boos for it. She was in Knoxville, Tennessee. So I can kind of understand why the crowd would jokingly boo her during that performance. It was all good. Everybody knew it was in fun. Here's John Mellencamp on Cafe 104.1.

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1: Hey, it's Alan from Cafe this morning with Dave, Alan, and Patrice. Join me on Wednesday. I'll be at Kolschen Brewing Sunnyland on James Street in Bellingham from 11:30 to 1:30 in the afternoon with the crew from Jostens. 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
1: Cafe 104.1, kind of knew going into Soccer Saturday yesterday at Phillips 66 in Ferndale that I would need to wear a hoodie and probably my long track pants instead of shorts. But I never thought I would need sunscreen. I got a little bit of a sunburn. More of this great weather today, even tomorrow, but the rain's moving back in middle of the week.

104.1 welcomes a Taylor Experience Halloween night at the Swinomish Casino and Lodge, a tribute to her Eras Tour, kind of recreating one of those shows in about 2 hours. 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

Cafe 104.1. My wife Jenny and I spent all summer trying to plan a weekend getaway to Harrison and then to the San Juan Islands. We couldn't make it work, but maybe downtown Olympia would be a good getaway. The studio where Nirvana wrote the album Nevermind has now become an Airbnb. It's still got all the original fixtures and memorabilia, and it's also been made up to be really nice too. Nah, never mind. It probably is a little stinky.

FA 104.1. I'm Scotty Van Driver. It is day two of Bellingham Sea Feast at Zuanich Point Park on Squalicum Harbor. If you didn't make it down yesterday, you got to check it out today. There is so much good food, including

0: including the debut of the Sea Dog. You know, this all started because Alan was at a Seahawks game and he had a Seattle hot dog on the way out. What are we doing with Philadelphia cream cheese on a hot dog? No. So we have collaborated with Sea Feast and Slice of Heaven Bakery and Cafe on Samish Way in Bellingham to create a hot dog that truly encapsulates the Pacific Northwest. This is a dish we can be proud of, and it is available for the first time at Sea Feast today. Zuanich Point Park, you can check it out till...
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0: Crisp autumn air has arrived in the Northwest. 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

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Now you can ring in 2027 watching them at the Sphere. 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
3: 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The kid who asks 100 questions and the kid who'd rather watch a while first, the one who's reading chapter books and the one still working at it, all of them under one roof, and every single one of them belongs here. I think of a little boy who came to us so shy he could barely say good morning. And by spring, he was leading the class garden project. I know a child can feel it, whether a place was really built for them in mind. And this one is. Preschool through fifth grade, small class sizes, right here in Bellingham. Tuition is $500 a month because a school that welcomes everyone ought to be within reach for everyone. So come see us. Whoever your child is, there's a seat here with their name on it. Whatcom Academy,

KFA 104.1 with your chance to win tickets to see the Hawks on Monday Night Football. They take on Dallas on December 7th. You could be there. Just stop and say hi to Alan this Wednesday, 11:30 to 1:30. He's going to be at Kolschen Brewing on James Street in Bellingham. He'll be there with Jostens Roofing. You can sign up to get some swag from them and enter to win those Hawks tickets.

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101.1, day two of Bellingham Sea Feast at Zuanich Point Park in Bellingham and there at the Fisherman's Pavilion area. 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

0: Breast Cancer Awareness Month. And so all throughout the month, we're going to have info and data and statistics and reminders on early detection and getting your mammogram. But something new this year that Patrice from Cafe This Morning has put together is called Run 31 with Cafe 104.1. She is going to run or walk a mile every single day in honor of somebody who has fought breast cancer. She would love for you to join her in that, whether you're walking or running, or even just share your story or someone you know that has had breast cancer so that she can do it in honor of them. We've got all of the details and your chance to nominate your story.
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1: 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This Friday and Saturday is it. Teaming up with the Whatcom Humane Society for Airwaves for Animals. All day Friday, we're going to be at the Domestic Pet Shelter on Division Street in Bellingham. And then Saturday, we're going to be at their thrift store. You

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Another congrats to Taylor Swift. 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

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The Seahawks back home next weekend to take on Los Angeles at Lumen Field. 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

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So this October, I'm running at least a mile a day, and I want you with me. 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

0: Cafe 104.1. I'm Scotty Van Driver. It is day two of Bellingham Sea Feast, where you can get the official sea dog. We've been talking about this for the last couple of months. It all started with Alan from Cafe This Morning having a Seattle dog. That's the one that they put cream cheese and jalapenos and grilled onions. It's good, but what about cream cheese, says Pacific Northwest? So we collaborated with Slice of Heaven Bakery and Cafe and Bellingham Sea Feast to create something that really encapsulates the Pacific Northwest more than that. This sausage is made up of three different kinds of salmon. It's got a great lime dill aioli on top of it, some pickled onions. Oh, I had one for breakfast yesterday. It was so good. It is available for the first time ever at Bellingham Sea Feast, Zuanich Point Park in Bellingham till 5.
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1: They say the holy water's watered down, and this town's lost its faith. 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Oh my, my, oh my, my love, I take one look at you, you're taking me out.

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1: Hey there, it's Bill Davis, Maine Coon cat lover all of my life. 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

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If you've had a prize-worthy kind of weekend, you could be going to a Taylor Experience Halloween night at Swinomish Casino and Lodge. 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

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So who exactly is this song about? Well, according to her, it's none of her exes specifically. She said she was hanging out with a bunch of friends, and one of those friends told her that she had been reached out to by the new girlfriend of an ex of hers, asking for guidance and if she had had the same experiences with that guy. And so it's about friends. It's the new one from Taylor Swift. Here's Patient Zero.

0: 104.1. I'm Scotty Van Driver. So much going on this weekend. The Anacortes Oyster Run is happening today. Bellingham Sea Feast. I think I'm going to have to go home and mow the lawn. Not that it necessarily needs it. It's just, it hasn't grown much the last month or so because it's been so dry, but I just feel like I need to get it done. Except where the septic field drain system is, has no problem growing above that. Enjoy the sunshine while we've got it, because we do have rain coming middle of the week.
1: Hi, it's crisp autumn air has arrived in the Northwest. 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

0: He could barely say good morning. And by spring, he was leading the class garden project. I know a child can feel it, whether a place was really built for them in mind. And this one is. Preschool through fifth grade, small class sizes, right here in Bellingham. Tuition is $500 a month because a school that welcomes everyone ought to be within reach for everyone. So come see us, whoever your child is. There's a seat here with their name on it. 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
1: Hi, I'm Janice. I'm the principal at Whatcom Academy. I taught elementary school for 40 plus years, and there's a moment I never get tired of. It's the first few weeks of school when a new kid shows up a little unsure, hanging back, holding on to a parent's hand a bit longer than they need to. Maybe they're shy. Maybe they're the kid who's always been a little too much or a little too quiet. And what I tell every parent is the same thing. We've got a place for them right here. Because then something shifts. A teacher learns their name and their favorite dinosaur. Another kid saves them a seat at lunch. They get their hands in the dirt in the garden. They read a book that finally clicks. And one morning, that same child walks in like they own the place. Preschool through fifth grade, right?

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And tuition is $500 a month because a place like this shouldn't be out of reach. Come see it for yourself. 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
1: Hey, it's Alan from Cafe This Morning with Dave, Alan, and Patrice. 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I'll be at Kolschen Brewing Sunnyland on James Street in Bellingham from 11:30 to 1:30 in the afternoon with the crew from Jostens. They've got Seahawks tickets, other swag to give away. 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